I've got to see Toy Story 5. I think at this point I'm waiting until it comes out on streaming services. As soon as it hits Disney Plus, I'm in. I can't remember the last time I saw a movie in theaters. I think it was probably Top Gun Maverick back in 2022, if you can believe it.

0: Dub on the way to Rapid City, South Dakota tomorrow. Exploring some of the Black Hills, hopefully seeing Mount Rushmore this time around. It was fogged in 2024, which was probably the most Oregon thing to happen. You know, thousands of miles away from Oregon. That's beside the point. Riley Green is on the bull right now.
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I love when we get bangers, you know? 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Garth does it the best, you know, with Ain't Going Down. Tyler Hubbard, not too bad himself. Dancing in the Country is on the Bull right now.

His playlist was on full tilt on the bike quite a bit over the ride this year. 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We've got a few days left to raise a ton of money for Fisher House. 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

98.7 The Bull. It's B-Dub. Megan Maroney was at Moda Center on Saturday night. Another incredible show at the Moda Center. Sold out her venue in Portland 2 years in a row. Theater of the Clouds last fall. Moda Center on Saturday. Any questions? If you're not on Team Megan Maroney yet, you probably want to get on the bench.

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Coryell here. At least we'll always have this song to make us think of summer. I always think 4th of July when I hear it. For obvious reasons. Bottle Rockets, Scotty McCreary.

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0: if MySpace were to come back, let's say it's tomorrow, how many top eights do you think you'd be in?
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1: All right.
0: I would put you in mine. 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

get me wrong, a one-man band would be very impressive. 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I'm Coryell with 98.7 The Bull. Why don't you just join a band or become a crew member for a band? If you work for Kenny Chesney, you get hooked up all the time. 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Kenny Chesney, I Go Back on 98.7 The Bull.

They say a certain skill or interest runs in the family. That is true for John Michael Montgomery. His brother is Eddie Montgomery of Montgomery Gentry. 98.7 The Bull. Here's Morgan Wallen, Don't We?

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1: Oh, I am for sure telling on the Morning Stampede. 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

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I'm Corey Ellis with 98.7 The Bull. 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

0: if MySpace were to come back, let's say it's tomorrow, how many top eights do you think you'd be in?
1: One question mark?
0: You'd be in mine.
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0: I would put you in mine. We got to get into this whole MySpace return anti-algorithm thing tomorrow morning.
1: We'll do that at 7.

My favorite kind of bar, personally, is the kind with Christmas lights that are up all year long. You typically have to pay in cash for some reason. You can get a pickled egg for like 25 cents. This is Corey Allen, 98.7 The Bull. Thank you for hanging out with me. And look at you. You've made it halfway through the work week, so hang in there. Think I'm in love with you. 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

All right, this is why people have FOMO, the fear of missing out. 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Zach Brown Band gave away $40 million worth of free cruises to every single fan at their sold-out Fenway Park show. Over 37,000 people. We didn't get the memo. Here's Zach Brown Band.

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Jordan Davis is quite the catch. 98.7 The Bull. This is Coryell. He has a great beard. He's ultra talented, and he graduated from Louisiana State University with a degree in environmental science. He

has one of the more unique nicknames in country music, the Big Dog Daddy himself, Toby Keith. I'm Coryell on 98.7 The Bull. I have a few nicknames as well. My dad gave me one, Crash. I used to dump dirt bikes all the time growing up. I've also been called Ratatouille by my friends because I like rodents. I've had pet rats before. And Cory Smelly. Look, I'm not proud. Florida Georgia Line State.

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1: It's really good to have you back. 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
1: Are horror movies making huge business in Hollywood right now or something?
2: Yeah, man. They're on the come up here.
1: The Obsession, so I just watched that last week without realizing it was a horror movie. I thought it was more of like a thriller thing.
3: Yeah.
1: But no, it's straight up horror.
2: Yeah. I watched it last night, actually.
1: Yeah, dude. How was it?
2: Fired up the old peacock and, you know, I didn't think he had it all that bad.
1: Oh, the guy in the movie?
2: Yeah.
3: And people were saying that he's like a bad person for... Sorry, I was just choked on my water. JR made me laugh 2 seconds ago.
2: Yeah.
3: People were saying he's a bad person for that wish. You know, wishing that she loved him more than she loved anybody else.
1: That's the narrative?
3: That's what people were saying. And I just don't think that. I think maybe the way he worded it kind of gave off that impression. Like, I wish he loved me more than anybody else.
1: Right.
3: But it's like, he just wanted her to have a crush on him.
1: Yep. You didn't think, like... You throw like a coin in the wishing well. That's the kind of like simple wish that you wish
3: exactly.
1: for.
3: Exactly. Oh, yeah. It's not that deep.
1: Yeah,
3: and people
1: right.
3: are taking it like that deep. And I think the way she worded it did what affected the way that she acted.
1: Mm-hmm.
3: I think, you know, if he would have said, I wish she had a crush on me, I don't think it would have been as...
1: Yeah.
3: Her actions wouldn't have been as obsessive. I don't know. I've done a lot of research into it because it's a fascinating movie.
2: Apparently. I mean, where I would have maybe drawn the line and maybe dialed it back... was one when she just pees on the floor,
1: right,
2: standing there. And then when she cooks and feeds his cat to him.
3: Sandwich.
1: Right.
2: Yeah. I was like,
3: that was
2: spoiler alert, by the way. Yeah. I'm going to need to give you a talking to about that. But otherwise, he got everything that he asked for.
1: Right, yeah.
2: You know?
1: She really loved him.
2: Yeah.
1: Like, to an insane degree.
2: Yep.
1: Yeah. Yeah, I didn't realize that was the knock on this movie, was that the guy made a selfish wish.
3: Mm-hmm.
2: Well,
3: like,
2: I mean, we're all a little selfish sometimes, right? Especially when it comes to love, right?
1: Of course he wants the girl who he loves.
2: Yeah.
3: People are just really reading into it. Like,
2: too far?
3: I would say so. Like, he just wanted her to like him.
2: Yeah, what's wrong with that?
3: He wasn't being like, I don't know.
1: Yeah. He didn't say, I want her to love me against her will.
3: Right.
1: Yeah. Which is, you know, what the movie ends up being.
3: Yeah.
2: Yeah, because there were little cracks here and there
3: where she would, like, the actual Nikki would.
2: Yeah, and I was like, okay, that's a little weird.
3: Did you like it, though?
2: Yeah, I thought it was cool.
3: Yeah.
1: It was really that part where, like, she starts coming out where I realized, oh, this is a horror movie.
2: Oh.
1: I don't want to watch this anymore.
2: Yeah.
1: I'm not a fan of those things. It's The Morning Stampede on 98.7 The Bull and Bailey Zimmerman. Shelby Silver. Why?

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3: Somebody has defaced, has vandalized a Dolly Parton mural in Nashville, Tennessee.
4: How dare somebody?
3: Yeah, so a man threw a bucket of black paint across Dolly's face, hitting her nose, dripping down to the chin. And people obviously got super mad about it.
4: Yeah, I'm mad about it.
5: This mural's new, too, right? Didn't we just talk about it recently?
4: I think it's a ever-expanding mural. I think Toby Keith was just added.
5: Oh, okay.
4: That's the new part.
3: This is a different one, actually.
4: Okay. Oh.
3: Yeah, this one is just her. It's just outside of a small concert venue. I'm trying to remember the name of it, but it's escaping me right now. It'll come to me.
4: They were targeting specifically her, then.
3: It was her. Yeah, It's a mural of her. People obviously got super mad about it, but the man came forward. He was identified pretty quickly as to who it was, and he said that he was going through a mental health crisis.
4: Yeah.
3: And that his actions weren't motivated towards hatred for Dolly or anyone, so they immediately forgave him, and they're looking to find help.
5: Well, he was just crashing out.
4: But still, even in the midst of crashing out, when you go to take that bucket and you're looking at a mural and then you realize who it is, go crash out. Down the street.
3: Yeah.
4: A couple blocks.
3: That's the thing, man. It's like mental health is a very serious thing. I know I battle with it all the time. But I'm not going to use that as an excuse to do terrible things and vandalize property and deface Dolly frickin' Parton.
4: Dolly Parton.
5: Everybody would get away with so much if that excuse was always, valid.
3: It's like if I'm down in the garage and I got a bucket of black paint and I throw it on Jake's car and I'm like, but dude, I'm just really going through it right now.
4: I'd be like, okay, man. Cool, that's fine.
5: Maybe don't do Jake. He'll let you off.
4: My Tahoe's already black.
3: Yeah, okay. Fair enough. All right, Gary LaVox of Rascal Flatts just helped raise some serious money for military families, and we love this kind of stuff around here at The Bull. He raised $1.25 million for Folds of Honor. It's a nonprofit that provides scholarships for spouses and children of fallen or disabled military members and first responders.
4: $1.25 million.
3: Big, big money.
4: That's big dollars, man.
3: So, so cool. And lastly here, Cole Wetzel, which I'm wondering, is he like the family behind Wetzel's Pretzels? Do we know? Because there can't be anybody else with that name,
5: right? Is it W-E-T-Z?
3: It is. W-E-T-Z-E-L,
4: Wow. I never made that connection before, but probably, right?
3: Yeah, well, Wetzel's Pretzels and Ella Langley are dropping a duet on Friday called Jaded.

0: great.
1: Man, really that'll make you turn on the flashlight there in the crowd, huh?
0: Jair's in here just waving back and forth.
1: Super cool.
2: That's
1: a good one. Yeah, dropping tomorrow.
2: Really good.
0: Yeah, I'll add that track to the list for sure. This has been Music City Minute on 98.7 The Bowl with your morning stampede. 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
2: So far this week, the boss has not said to us, hey, doing midway games on the radio doesn't really work.
3: I really enjoy this.
2: I'm having a lot of fun with it, so if he does say it, I'm just going to tell him to shove it.
3: Yeah.
2: 503-733-0987 The Bull. The Clackamas County Fair and Rodeo is coming to the Canby Fairgrounds coming up in a couple weeks. We want to send you there with 4 passes for you and your family to go enjoy all that that fair and rodeo has to offer. We've been playing just like Carnival Midway games.
3: Yeah, we did a little pop shot
2: yesterday.
3: We've done the football through the ring.
2: It's been kind of humbling how bad we are at the games.
4: Yeah. Well, I tried the one you guys played. Was it yesterday? The ring toss?
3: Yeah.
4: I played this one. That was nearly impossible.
2: It was nearly impossible.
3: I got one. I'll take it.
2: JR and our boss, Mark, now hold the world record tied at 1 out of 3.
3: That doesn't sit well. I cannot tie with Mark. No. I need another shot.
2: I guess he's a former carnival guy.
3: Yeah, so. He said.
4: Did you say that?
3: Yeah, I used to work at the carnival in New York.
4: He's lived so many lives. He really has.
2: We want to place the
3: Mark. That was in New York.
2: I was about to make a short joke, but I couldn't do it. Not at Mark's expense. We're going to play. Here's how I was going to do it. 503-733-0987. We need 2 contestants. One person is going to choose one of the 3 of us.
3: Yeah.
2: The other person is going to choose another one of the 3 of us. Person who doesn't get chosen narrates the game.
3: Yep.
2: And we'll just see who wins.
3: This is going to be good.
2: It's going to be good. We're playing goldfish toss today.
3: I'm telling you, if you pick me, I'm going 6 for 6.
2: Really?
3: Yep.
2: 503-733-0987.

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2: We got Clackamas County Fair and Rodeo tickets. Four packs of tickets to the winner of our Midway game today. And we have Alan from Canby. Good morning, Alan.
3: Good morning.
2: And Miranda from Estacada. Good morning, Miranda.
4: Good morning.
2: Alan, because you called in first, you get to choose your person in the studio, either JR, Jake, or Mallory, to play the game for you.
3: I'm going to go with Jake.
2: It's taking me. Excellent. I'll take that out.
5: I swear, sometimes on the show, I feel like a bologna sandwich.
2: Hey, man.
5: I'm just passed over,
2: hey,
5: man.
2: Hey, bro. You're going to get picked right now.
5: I never got picked for four square as a kid either. This is just bringing all that back up.
2: Miranda from Estacada, you can choose between JR and Mallory to play the goldfish game.
4: I'm kind of a girl's girl. I'm going to go for Mallory.
5: Oh, no. Nope.
2: Terrible. Terrible.
6: Oh,
2: JR,
6: man.
2: That means
6: after that
2: you have to be the narrator.
6: He just did and everything.
5: I even tried to guilt her.
6: Yeah, he did. Oh, that's funny. I won't let you down.
2: All right.
5: I get no respect, I tell you.
2: All right, here's what we're going to do. Set it up, JR.
5: All right.
2: Describe what we're doing.
5: Okay, so we have, we're playing the goldfish game. Have you two ever played the goldfish game at the fair?
6: Yes, where you win a live goldfish. I don't know if that's the case with this one,
5: well,
6: though.
5: Well, we have goldfish crackers instead, because we can't have live animals in here in the studio. And we have a ping pong ball. We have six cups, laid down. We're going to give you three shots apiece. Whoever gets the most for their player wins.
2: All right, Mallory. Okay. Mallory, lead it off.
5: All right, here we go.
7: The water's going to splash.
5: Well, you know, that's part of the game here. Water splashes.
2: I'm thinking about bringing a BB gun in tomorrow, so this is by far not the worst thing we're
5: going
2: to do.
5: Mallory's going for her first shot. She's going underhand.
2: Oh, no!
5: And she's got one! I got to remove this one.
6: Oh,
2: we're doing beer pong rules? Well, you've won that goldfish now.
5: Oh, yeah.
6: That's right.
2: So now one free goldfish for you.
5: Yep. So now she has two more shots here.
2: Oh, missed on the second. Gave me an opening. Miranda, how you feel about your choice so far?
5: You need to make this one.
4: I saw faith in her.
5: Oh, no, just no. One. Well, that might come back to haunt you. Should have went with me. All right. Jake, get behind the line. Yep. I know you're a leaner. Don't do that.
2: You're allowed to lean.
5: No leaning.
3: Come on, Jake.
5: Not on my game. Here we go. Jake's going first. He's going underhand, too.
6: Oh.
5: And he missed it. He should go overhand. I don't know what he's doing. He's going underhand again. Shot number two.
6: Oh.
5: Missed it. Missed it. Okay.
6: What if we tie?
5: If you tie, then they both lose.
2: Oh,
5: no, Jake.
2: Completely on that one. That was terrible.
6: Oh, Alan.
3: Oh, no.
5: Yeah.
3: Oh,
5: sorry, bud.
6: No.
5: Shouldn't have picked Jake.
2: Alan, you call back in tomorrow and choose JR, and it's almost a guaranteed victory.
5: Yes.
2: Right?
5: Yep. Three for three.
3: I will.
2: Thank you, Alan. Appreciate you.
3: Yeah, thank you.
2: Talk to you later.
6: Thanks, Alan.
2: Miranda and Estacada, congratulations. You're going to Clackamas County Fair and Rodeo.
6: Yay!
4: Awesome.
6: I'm glad I was able to pull through for you.
5: Yeah, you sunk that first one. Easy.
6: I was like, oh, I got all three now.
2: And now you have a goldfish.
6: Yes.
2: Yep.
6: Perfect.
4: A soggy one.
6: Yeah.
2: Yeah, well, that's all we had, all right? I wasn't going to go to the pet store to prepare for this game. Congratulations. We'll play again tomorrow at 6:30. BB guns, maybe.

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1: This is Northwest Now with Mallory.
2: National Geographic has named two Oregon sites to the Wonders of America list.
3: Wow. I guess Crater Lake's got to be on there.
2: I thought so too. Maybe it is already on there. I'm not sure. But the two that they named are Malheur National Forest.
3: Okay.
2: I don't know. Never heard of it. But their reasoning for adding this one is because it houses the Earth's largest living organisms by biomass. I don't know what that means.
3: I didn't know that. So, like, a lot of times, like, trees will be connected through their roots or whatever, and those are considered, like, one organism.
2: Yeah.
3: I didn't realize the biggest one was in Oregon.
2: Yeah.
4: Can you say that again in English? I am completely lost.
2: I didn't understand it either. It's a lot of scientific terms that I, like, what is biomass?
3: Like a, you know,
4: I got a lot of it here around my midsection.
3: I think that's what I did know the biggest one of those was in Beaverton at my house.
2: The second one, maybe more commonly known, is Hell's Canyon.
3: Oh, Hell's Canyon's great. Yeah.
4: What is that?
3: Hell's Canyon is like, it's the Snake River, so it's the border between Oregon and Idaho. And it's the deepest canyon in the U.S., like deeper than the Grand Canyon.
4: What?
3: It's also really narrow. Okay. So like when you're in it, you're looking up at like a mile-high rock wall.
4: Wow.
3: But you're on the river. It's like, I grew up like water skiing on that river.
2: Cool.
3: And holy cow. And
4: sounds crazy. Awesome.
3: Yeah, it's cool.
2: Sad day for PDX. The Lloyd Center is closing this Saturday.
3: Aww.
2: I really thought we'd be able to save it.
3: It's not too late.
2: It's still open.
4: Let's start a petition right now.
2: We still have time. So if we are unable to save it in the next 2 days, and you want to do one last trip to Lloyd Center, there are some events going on Saturday. There's going to do a shop local Lloyderpalooza. So this is going to be an open vendor fair, kind of honoring all the local businesses that took home in Lloyd Center the last couple years.
3: Did you say Lloyderpalooza?
2: Lloyderpalooza. Yeah.
4: Clever.
3: Just hang out, I guess.
4: Yeah, loiter.
2: There's going to be a silent disco mall walk. This is going to be the popular food court 5000 walking group. I've seen them on TikTok. They're doing Lloyd Center mall walks, and they wear costumes. So
3: what are they going to do now? That makes it so sad.
2: I don't know.
3: Where is the Lloyd Center mall walkers going to go now?
4: Can we invite them here?
2: To Pack West Center.
4: Come do it here?
3: Just walk around the lobby.
2: Just the downstairs lobby.
4: Yeah, why not?
3: Up and down the escalator.
4: No one hangs down there anyway.
2: You can bike one last lap around Lloyd Center. This will be at 1:30. You can pay one less tribute by biking a lap. You can catch a final

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1: Hey, sweet. Why not?
0: Music, poetry, and karaoke at the food court from 3:30 to 7. You can contribute to a community mural. You can take one last tour at 5. And finally, you can take a last lap around the range.
1: Aww.
0: This is going to conclude the place that made Lloyd Center famous, and the longtime skaters, that famous couple that was in the news. You guys remember seeing them?
2: Yeah.
0: They'll be doing it at 6:45, one final lap.
1: I know. This is tragic.
2: This next gate is for couples and couples only.
1: I don't know. One specific couple.
2: Yeah.
1: This has been Northwest Now on 98.7 The Bull with your morning stampede. Glad to have you back, Mallory.
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2: Is dating a man with roommates a deal breaker?
3: Ooh.
4: I don't know. Would you date a man with roommates, guys?
2: For me, honestly, my honest reaction is if he has roommates, clearly somebody can stand him.
4: Okay.
2: And it seems like, yeah, it's probably going to be a fun guy. Every guy I've ever known who has roommates seems like they're having fun.
5: Yeah. I think there's so many variables that go into it. Age, job, like where you're at in life.
2: Right.
5: Like, you know, at my age of 33, I'm dating men around my age or higher. I'd prefer that for them not to have roommates, definitely. I feel like most guys I date don't, but there's also like so many variables that go into it.
2: Right.
5: Like, you know, if maybe he lives with his brother because he's close with his family, but I mean, having your own place is the best.
2: Or he's just determined like they have a big house or whatever and they just got a good deal on it long ago and he and his boys.
5: Just has stayed in it.
2: Yeah, they stay there. Who knows?
3: Or maybe everything in this world is entirely too damn expensive.
5: Yeah.
3: And he's like, hey, bro, do you want to kind of go in on this and try to get ahead?
2: Right.
3: You know, I could totally see that.
5: And then if they have roommates, it's like, okay, what is the place that they're sharing? Is it a trap house or is it like a nice apartment that's like put together? So that also depends as well.
2: Yeah. Is there anything to the like roommates are fun kind of deal? Like a guy with roommates is living a fun life.
5: Yeah, definitely. I love a guy with a big social group. And if he's just hanging out with one of his buddies and they're hanging out and grilling and having a good time, like that's also something I want to be a part of.
2: Yeah.
5: So it just depends.
2: I had roommates in college and like WWE was like a big part. That was when I was watching WWE.
3: Yeah. No, totally.
2: The most fun years of my life was living with roommates in a house, you know?
5: WWE, what's that?
2: Like wrestling.
3: My job is done here.
5: Sorry. My brain is so a bit of mush today.
2: 503-733.
5: I don't know why I said that.
2: WWE, what's that? But JR's favorite thing on the planet.
5: I was thinking like college. Like I'm like, is that a sport you played in college?
2: No. We got together every week and watched WWE.
5: Okay.
2: I was like, that was our bonding event.
5: I'm like World Wide Web. Like I'm just so confused.
2: JR's in the fetal position over in the corner. We'll bring him back. 503-733-0987. Here's Coe Wetzel and Jesse Murph.

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1: I don't know, JR. When they plop down a girly drink in front of you, maybe just embrace it, dude.
2: Man, that was a tough one. I was out with the family at a random seafood local spot in Portland. And I'm like, you know, I'm not doing real soda. Mm-hmm. But they had like the Italian soda.
1: Yeah,
2: and the sparkling soda.
1: It's a loophole.
2: Yeah, so I'm like, well, I'm going to do that because that's technically not against the rules.
1: Right.
2: And I go, you know what? Give me a strawberry one.
1: Yeah, dude.
2: She's like, whip? It's like, nah, just straight up.
1: Straight strawberry.
2: As simple as you can. So I thought it'd be safe. I thought it was going to come in a bottle like your, what was that drink you had in here?
1: The Jarritos?
2: Jarrito.
1: Yeah, like a bottle of Italian soda.
2: I thought it was going to look like that.
1: Sure.
2: Little did I know, the grandiose of this drink, it comes out, it's bright pink. Okay, there's wedges of strawberries all around it.
1: Whoa!
2: They went with the whip when I said not to.
3: Oh, no.
2: And I had to pull her aside. I go, Ming, you didn't tell me this was the girliest looking drink on the menu. I'm here with, you know what I mean?
1: She just sized you up and said, you know what, this guy's comfortable with himself.
2: Yeah.
1: This guy wants a fruity drink and he wants to enjoy it out in public.
2: I said, do you want to throw in like a curly straw too? Because at this point, there's no turning back.
1: Right, yes.
2: Jeez.
1: Did you sip it daintily? Because I think you have to do that with that kind of drink.
2: No, I turned my back to the table and just got that thing gone.
3: But how was it?
2: It was really good, though.
3: Yeah.
2: It was really good.
3: They're so good.
2: And I sat there eating the fruit after, just a little, you know.
1: Just like, you treated yourself is what
3: did
1: you did.
3: Did you lop up the whipped cream?
2: Yeah. With the spoon.
3: Yeah.
1: With the spoon.
3: I would've used my tongue.
1: I
2: don't know if with the family there, I could've tongued a cup at the dinner table.
3: Yeah,
2: but
3: that's fair.
1: Man, once you've already crossed over to that side, dude.
2: Yeah, you're
1: just
2: right.
1: Just dig in, bro.
2: Golly.
1: It's the most you can do. We got $1,000 Minute coming up in a couple songs. First, though, Ian Munsick. Glad to have him on the radio. It's Love is Blind on The Bull.

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2: Congratulations to Cheryl from Gresham winning our $1,000 Minute earlier this week. We are kicking off a new set of questions as we go through this week. 503-733-0987.
3: And question for you, did Gresham go three-peat?
2: There's been five winners. I want to say three or four of the winners so far have been from Gresham.
3: That's crazy.
2: Right?
3: Unreal. Gresham. Shout out to Gresham one time.
2: Gresham conquering the $1,000 Minute. I got to make sure none of the like local questions are about Gresham.
3: Oh, yeah. They'll nail it off the rip,
2: it's gonna
3: man.
2: It's going to dominate me. 503-733-0987. Looking for a contestant to play the $1,000 Minute. Same 10 questions till somebody gets a winner. We're on a new set. We just need you to participate. Tucker Wetmore, this is Wind Up, missing you with your Morning Stampede on 98.7 The Bull.

0: We got $1,000 and we got 10 questions. Now, the questions don't change until someone gets them all right.
1: We have Hannah from McMinnville on the line. Hannah, do you have any fun weekend plans?
2: Yeah, we're having a little summer party at the house.
1: Oh, that'll be fun.
3: That's awesome. Like, who's coming over, Hannah?
2: I was hoping to win the $1,000 on Monday, so that would help me for the summer party. But, nope, you know, everyone always wants to call in once everything's revealed, but no one wants to do the dirty work.
1: Ain't that the truth?
0: Hats off to you.
3: That's what Hannah's here to do this morning. Let's go over the rules. I know you know them, but just in case somebody doesn't, there's three of them. If you get one wrong,
0: we buzz you out.
3: If you pronounce something wrong,
1: we buzz you out.
3: And if you take longer than 60 seconds,
4: we buzz you out.
5: 60 seconds, 10 questions, $1,000. The $1,000 minute starts now.
3: Hannah, when is the last time you ate pancakes?
2: A couple months ago.
3: That's too long, I'd say. What does the head chef at the new restaurant, The Malarkey, go by?
2: Chef Lalo?
3: Lalo is right. What is the latest Garth Brooks city that he's announced on his new tour?
0: 40 seconds.
3: What is the latest city Garth Brooks has announced on his new tour?
2: Chicago?
3: That's right. The commercial-free block that we're in right now on the Bowl is how long?
2: Oh my goodness. Let's say
0: 15 seconds.
2: Let's go with 5 minutes.
1: Five minutes.
0: What, a song and a half? Give us some credit.
3: I buzz you out on that one. 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
0: Hey, guys, we're 5 minutes commercial-free. Let's keep... Come on. That's funny.
3: Hannah, you're great. This one, I think you just keep listening, and we'll say it at some point.
1: Yeah. Yep.
2: Sounds good, guys. Have a great day. Mallory, I'm sorry about the hard times you've been going through lately.
1: Thank you.
2: My heart's with you. Love you.
1: Thank you.
3: Appreciate you, Hannah.
2: Have a great day.
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0: No, we're inside 2 hours commercial-free. 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
3: JR, you can't say it through the bits.
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1: America has decided the best French fry, and I'm seething mad over this list.
2: Yeah?
1: Because what's the best French fry?
3: McDonald's.
1: McDonald's, right?
2: Questionable.
1: What are you feeling?
2: Man, I think it kind of depends on the day, really.
1: Oh, okay.
2: You know?

0: Oh,
1: like what would you like? What do you oscillate between?
0: Man, you know, I think an underrated fry for me is probably Checkers.
1: Checkers?
0: Yeah.
1: Number 9 on this list.
0: It's on the list.
1: Yeah, made the list.
0: All right, it should be higher than that though.
1: It says 9. McDonald's came in at what angers me at a 4. Fourth on this list.
0: So that means there's 3 better than Mickey D's. I don't know, man.
1: Which seems objectively wrong.
0: Can you go from 10 to 1 here? No.
1: Number 10 is In-N-Out. Does In-N-Out have crinkle fries?
2: No.
0: No, they're like the string ones, right?
2: They're bad. They're like styrofoam flavored.
1: See, this doesn't even belong on the top 10 list. Okay. You're not going to In-N-Out for fries.
2: And I love In-N-Out.
1: You are an In-N-Out fan. Checkers comes in at number 9.
0: I'll take that.
1: Chick-fil-A at 8.
0: The waffle fries are banging.
1: They're great.
0: Yeah.
1: And is that one of the ones that like you want to go to some days?
0: Oh, yeah.
1: Okay, yeah.
0: Oh, yeah.
1: Yeah. Golden Chick, I've never heard of that.
0: I'm not sure about that one.
1: That's a number 7. Five Guys comes in at number 6.
0: Oh, dude.
2: Good fries, yeah. Occasion
0: Heck
2: fries.
0: Yeah.
1: Yeah, sleeper fry on that one. And like the too many, honestly, they'll give you too many.
2: Because
1: you order
2: the
1: large, and then they shovel an extra thing in the bag.
0: Yeah. Oh, yeah.
1: Just going to mess up my seats. Shake Shack is at the one in front of that. McDonald's at 4.
0: Shake Shack should not be that high.
1: They have the crinkle cut, right?
0: Yeah, but they're just no good, man.
1: I'm not a fan either.
0: Yeah, I'll pass.
1: And they come, like, even the cheesy fries with the bacon on it?
0: Yeah.
1: Not that great.
2: Is number 1 the Red Robin steak fries with the seasoning?
1: Didn't even make it on here.
2: Plethora of dips, because that's surely number 1.
1: Surely number 1. It should be the best french fry. These must be fast food.
0: Oh,
1: number
0: 3,
1: A&W.
0: A&W,
1: right?
0: Have you even ever been to an A&W?
1: It's been a while.
0: Aren't those all combined with KFC now?
1: The time that I'm at an A&W is because I looked at it. I was there to see KFC, mm-hmm. and then saw maybe something on the A&W menu I wanted.
0: Wow.
1: I never heard of Farmer Boys. That's at number 2.
2: I've never heard of that.
0: No, I don't know that.
1: And here's the true outrage. At number 1 on the best fry list, Del Taco.
0: There ain't no way. Right? I've never even had them, and I can tell you right now.
2: Yeah, I've never even heard of. I'm thinking, no, that's Taco Time that has the Mexi
1: Nuggets.
2: Oh, the
1: Mexi Tots, yes.
2: Yeah, the Tots.
1: Those are dope.
2: I don't even know. Del Taco?
1: Del Taco, apparently, they say that they have crispy cut.
2: Well, this list we did find on the internet, so.
1: Well, so it is true.
2: No, you're right. That means it's all factual.
1: It's a hard rule on the Morning Stampede if it's on the internet.
0: Who would you put at number 1?
1: McDonald's. And it's not even close.
0: For sure?
1: Yeah, no, it's not even close.
2: Yeah, McDonald's, really? I feel like, is universally.
1: You could cut McDonald's quality in half, and it would be first and second on the list.
0: Yeah, they're really good, man.
1: Far and away.
0: Yeah.
1: You never drop with McDonald's. 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
3: National Geographic has named two Oregon sites to the Wonders of America list.
4: So many wonderful places in Oregon. How did they even choose?
3: Well, the first one is the Pearl District.
5: Of course.
3: After I moved there.
4: Yeah, but only recently, though.
5: Rightfully so.
3: Now, the first one is Malheur National Forest. I hope I'm pronouncing that right. This actually earned recognition because it houses the Earth's largest living organism by biomass. What does that mean?
4: There's some, I guess, my guess is like a moss
3: is that
4: field
3: English?
4: Or something like that.
5: Something cool.
4: Yeah, right. It's scientifically cool, whatever it is.
3: Yeah, I mean, National Geographic, that's quite the title, so that's very amazing. And the second one being Hell's Canyon.
4: Hell's Canyon is
5: what's that?
4: It's the canyon, so it's in the Snake River, which would be like the border between Oregon and Idaho.
5: Sweet name.
4: Yeah, right? It is the nation's deepest canyon, but it's not wide like the Grand Canyon. It's narrow. So you're like, if you're on the Snake, like boating through it, it's pretty awesome experience.
3: Would you say it's a wonder of America?
4: I would say so.
3: Behind it?
4: Yeah. 100%.
5: How'd it get its name? Is there a ton of snakes there?
4: Oh, there's a ton of snakes there.
5: Really?
4: Most of my most scary snake attacks have been in Hell's Canyon.
5: I'm out.
3: Sad weekend for PDX. The 8th, this Saturday, is the last day of the Lloyd Center. I know. Well, to say goodbye, there's a few events happening on closing day at Lloyd Center. The first one being Lloyderpalooza. This is an open vendor fair. This is going to celebrate all the local businesses that found home inside Lloyd Center for the last couple years.
4: It's called Lloyderpalooza.
3: Lloyderpalooza. It kind of sounds like you're going to go and loiter, you know, like hang around.
4: I think, were they going for that?
5: I think that's the play on the words there.
4: Okay,
5: it's pretty good.
3: Okay. It does say, yeah, come and hang out. So I think you're right, JR. You can join a silent disco mall walk, the popular Food Court 5000. This is like a popular TikTok group I've seen. Mall walking group. They will host one final power walk through the mall beginning at 11. You can bike one last lap around Lloyd Center around 1:30. How long would that take to bike around the Lloyd Center?
4: Like, is this inside?
3: No, I think it's like
4: around the outside.
3: Around the outside.
4: It's like, going to take 4 minutes.
3: That's what I thought too.
5: Man, they better be doing multiple laps here.
4: Yeah. With traffic, I think 4 minutes.
3: Yeah. Catch a final magic show at 2. That's awesome.
5: All right.
3: Music, poetry, and karaoke at the food court from 3:30 to 7. You can draw on a community mural. You can take one last tour of the mall at 5. And lastly, the worst one, one final lap around the ice rink. This will conclude the place that made Lloyd Center famous. That famous couple, the older couple, that kind of went viral in the news. They've been skaters there since the 60s. They will do one final lap around 7 o'clock.
4: I kind of want to like be there for that. I want to witness. That's because that's a moment in Portland history.
3: We've also been saying we're going to go pay the Lloyd Center one last visit.
4: And we haven't done it.
5: Well, I'm waiting for you two.
4: Yeah. There's no excuse.
3: No. I have girls getaway this weekend. You guys have to do it without me.
4: Jerry, you want to roll?
5: Yeah, but I do. But I'm thinking. Do you think that couple they'll try to take like a piece of the ice with them?
4: They should.
3: I mean, it's
5: going to melt, of course. But they'll like keep it in their freezer, maybe. Or do you think people are going to try to take bricks to remember the Lloyd Center by?
4: Yeah, if you just go like hack out a piece of the Lloyd Center this weekend, what are they going to do?
3: I know.
5: Tearing it down anyway.
3: Yeah, right.
4: Like I would, if they go through, they did this with the PDX carpet. If they go through and sell like bricks from the Lloyd Center, I'll buy one of those.
5: That'd be cool, right?
4: Yeah. I'd want a piece of that.
5: I need to have here in the studio.
4: Let's do it. It's Russell Dickerson. This is Happen to Me on 98.7 The Bull.

0: The Morning Stampede on 98.7 The Bull.
1: Ella Langley is headed to... Red Rocks. We want to try and get you on the flight. What is it? Route or Roots? I'm unclear on that.
2: It's kind of tough. Some people say it Roots. Some people say it Route. Like, I know wide receivers, like for the Seahawks, they don't go out there and run Roots.
1: Yeah, you're right.
3: Yeah.
1: Right? Route. Route. I don't know.
3: But I would have called this Route, but I agree with JR. It's interchangeable, I guess.
2: Yeah, it kind of is.
3: Yeah.
1: However the word works. Route 98.7? Route 98.7? Wait, which one is it?
2: Well, I know
1: I've now lost it again.
2: New England, we say Route.
1: Okay.
2: Yeah.
1: I'll go with that.
2: Some places, they go Route, though.
3: Yeah.
2: You know?
1: I wish we hadn't named it this, honestly.
2: What do trees have?
1: Roots.
2: Okay.
1: Let's go with that. Yeah, Root.
2: I mean, makes no sense, but let's go with that.
1: I just need something to grab onto.
2: Yeah, seriously.
1: Root 98.72 Red Rocks. We want to send you. You're listening for Ella's voice.
2: Yeah.
1: And that's how when you know when to text in the keyword Ella.
2: Oh, yeah. You'll hear that sweet accent, and you know, text in Ella to win your way out there. Speaking of Ella, we're going to press play on Be Heard in 3 minutes. Hold tight right here.

0: Morning Stampede on 98.7 The Bull.
1: I think for a man my age to say, I don't understand high fashion, it's fairly obvious.
2: Yeah.
1: Because I feel that every time I look at it. But sometimes something comes out like this Louis Vuitton bag.
2: Yep.
1: That I look at it and go like, what am I missing?
2: I mean, this thing would slap up in New England. I think people would love it. It's a lobster Louis Vuitton bag. Literally has the claws on it. The skin is like the Louis Vuitton print.
3: Does it say the price?
2: Do you want to know?
1: I desperately want to know. Is it worth the price?
2: Just guess real quick. Like, where do you think on the scale?
3: I want to say I looked at the article. For some reason, okay.
1: Let me go first, because my answer is going to be totally wrong. Okay. Is it like I'm thinking like $499. Is that crazy?
2: $499?
1: Yeah, right.
3: Mm.
2: It's 18 grand.
3: Yeah.
2: You got to be kidding me, but it just...
1: What would your guess have been, Mallory?
3: Well, 18 grand was in my mind.
2: Okay.
3: But I think I looked at the article.
2: You saw this one?
3: So yeah. I think it was in my mind. Yeah.
1: 18 grand.
2: No, it looks really cool. I mean, it has the flapper on the back. It's got the claws. It's got the eyes.
1: It's unique enough to where if I saw it in the wild, I would point that out and try to take a picture of it without them looking. I mean, that's the other thing. It looks awesome.
3: Can you put that in our Instagram story?
2: I will.
3: Stampede?
2: Yeah. This looks like, my husband, he's a lobsterman.
1: Right.
2: He bought me a Louis.
3: It's like, I just feel like with designer bags that look like that, it's almost like they're playing in our face. Because it's like, the normal person can't afford that, will not buy that.
1: Right.
3: It's only for the, the super elite.
1: If you have 18 grand to just literally burn.
3: Yeah, and it's just like, they just dangle it in our faces, and it's like, everyone who looks at that is just like, what? Like, how was this even real?
2: Bro, I don't know if this will surprise you. I have $80 in my bank account right now. I'm just fingers crossed this week that nothing comes out so I don't get an overdraft charge.
3: Oh my God, isn't that the worst? Like the surprise Apple charges.
2: Yep.
3: It's like hits you at the worst time.
2: Yeah. Meanwhile, somebody's buying an $18,000 crustacean purse.
3: That's what I'm saying. They're playing in our faces.
1: And they're just going to use it once.
2: Oh, yeah.
1: And it's going to go back and think, I can't be seen with that again.
2: The one night purse, Mel.
3: Crazy.
1: For 18Ks. Parker McCollum, burn it down. We're here in the blue collar world. Blue collar world.

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3: When you mess with Dolly, you've gone too far.
4: I can't believe this story.
3: Yeah, did you hear about the vandalism that happened to Dolly down in Nashville? So there's a mural just outside of a concert venue, and somebody took a big old bucket of black paint right over her face, over the nose, drips down to the chin. And of course, the city was in an outrage over it. You don't deface Dolly. You shouldn't do that to beautiful artwork anyway.
4: Yeah.
3: They identified the guy who did it, and he came forward and said that he actually had been dealing with some mental health problems, and he didn't mean to put any hatred towards Dolly or towards anyone else. So they forgave him.
4: I find, and I'm sensitive to mental health issues, but I find this story sus. This guy, while enduring a mental health episode, got a hold of a can of back paint.
3: Yeah, ran to a Lowe's, right?
5: Yeah.
3: And he's like, you know what? You know what I'm going
4: to
3: do?
4: They don't sell black paint off the shelf. They have to make your paint.
3: Yeah, a guy had to mix it for him.
5: Really?
3: He's like, hey, what is this for? You got to redo the porch or something?
5: Yeah.
4: All paint at Lowe's is white.
3: Yeah.
4: If you want anything other than straight white, they have to make it for you.
3: So he had to come up with a plan, go to a Lowe's, get somebody to mix it for him, lie about what it's for.
4: Yeah, say, like, I'll be back in 20 minutes. I'm going to go look at electrical for a bit.
3: Yeah, I don't know. It's just, as someone that deals with mental health stuff sometimes too, I totally get it. And I'm glad that, they identified who it was and he came forward and kind of explained his actions. But that can't become a get out of jail free card.
6: No.
3: You know what I mean?
6: No.
3: So they said that no charges are expected, and the artist that originally did it is going to restore the mural.
4: Right.
3: So
4: okay, good.
3: So there's a happy ending
4: to
3: this.
4: I'm seeing red a little bit.
3: I'm so mad about that.
5: I feel bad for the artist that has to restore it. I mean, maybe they're excited to kind of spruce it up, but still, like, that's their OG work. That's now gone. Like,
3: right. It's beautiful, too. I put this in our Instagram story at the Morning Stampede so you can see it. I mean, they could make some sort of, like, abstract something out of the van,
5: They utilized.
4: Show Dolly peeking around the black.
3: Yeah. They could do something like, I don't know. Gary LaVox just helped raise some serious money for military families, and we love that around here at 98.7 The Bull. He revealed that he helped raise $1.25 million.
4: That's so much.
3: Yeah, for Folds of Honor. And I didn't know what this was, so I had to kind of dig into it. It's a nonprofit that provides scholarships for spouses and children of fallen or disabled military members and first responders.
4: When you said he helped out big, I was thinking 150,000.
3: Yeah. No. We're talking $1.25 million.
4: Enormous. That's amazing.
3: Crazy. And then lastly here, Co Wetzel, who we just played here recently on The Bull, teaming up with Ella Langley for a new duet. It's called Jaded. That's going to drop tomorrow, but I got a little sneak peek for you right now. How'd you get

0: early Kelly Clarkson vibes?
1: It kind of does.
2: It's like, really good.
0: Like Turner's 2000, like that. It's that good.
1: That's a big, sexy hook right there. That's hey, I'm ready
0: well
1: for that
0: put,
1: tomorrow.
0: Man.
1: Yeah.
0: That is a big, sexy hook.
1: You know?
0: You might get to hear her play that at Red Rocks. Should you win that, be listening for Ella's voice all day long. When you hear it, text in Ella to the phone number. It's 98.7 The Bull. Jenny.

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2: 503-733-0987. Whatever your problems are, we will do our best to at least address them.
3: You dang right.
2: We'll take them serious. We can promise that at least. There is a very cool feature that we'd love for you to use, even if you're making comments at 503-733-0987. It's called the voice message, where you just like send us a voice note. We'll get it at our text line. We can listen to it, play it on the air.
3: Yeah.
2: That's how this one came in. Monica in Beaverton sent us a Friends and Neighbors today.
4: Okay, guys. So I have a coworker who is completely toxic happiness. Every day, 8 a.m., it's good morning. She's bubbly every day. Very chatty early in the morning, you know, before I've had my coffee or before anybody has had their coffee. And it's just fake happiness. And I know how this sounds. It makes me sound like a Grinch. But here's the thing. I know she's not always happy because I've seen her yelling at her phone outside on her break. So how do I tell her it's okay not always to be happy?
5: Leave the poor girl alone.
3: Yeah, that's kind of my thought exactly.
5: Why is her happiness upsetting you?
2: Have you ever had somebody at work who's just like too much early in the morning? I mean, not even early in the morning, but just like they're just too much.
5: I think I would rather have that than someone walking in and being a grouch every day, because you would like dread them coming in. And if this person is dreading this person coming in because they're too happy, that's a personal issue.
3: But here's the thing, Jake. There's a difference in being fake nice.
2: Uh-huh.
3: And just being fake happy.
5: Right.
2: Okay, that's true.
3: You know what I mean? Like, being fake happy, that's not harming anybody. If anything, it's helping the environment.
2: Right.
3: Being fake nice, well, that can be
5: that's
3: detrimental.
5: Weird.
3: That's not the same thing. And it sounds like this girl, she's just like, I'm going to put on my happy face every day that I come into work and just try to be super pleasant. Why this lady has a problem with it is beyond me. Yeah. I don't understand.
5: I'm right with JR on that.
2: Yeah. Clearly, Monica, who sent this message, has one of those mugs that says, don't talk to me before I've had my coffee. She's one of those.
3: For sure.
2: Toxic happiness, is it a problem at the workplace, or you just let people get away with it? 503-733-0987. Friends and neighbors, we got to help our neighbor Monica in Beaverton with 98.7 The Bull.

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2: I didn't know that happiness was kind of a crime, but to recap real quick, Monica in Beaverton has a coworker who is, in her words, showing toxic happiness. Says every day in the morning, she's very bubbly and very chatty, even before people have had their coffee. She says, I know this kind of makes me sound like a Grinch, and people should be happy, but I feel like she's putting on a facade for everybody in the office.
3: We're trying to figure it out. 503-733-0987. Mary, what do you think?
4: I don't know. I'm just like, who goes to work without having coffee? You should already be coffeeed up. I'm trying to get work.
3: Yeah, that's on you.
5: Yeah, it really is.
2: If you're not showing up prepared for someone to be happy, that's kind of on you.
5: Yeah.
6: So being a bus driver, I have to be at work by 5:30 or 6 o'clock in the morning. And let me tell you, in the dead of winter, when sunrise is until 8 o'clock in the morning, it can be hard to be pleasant, to be smiling, happy-go-lucky first thing in the morning.
5: Yeah. But
6: there is a fine line between a fake happy and overdoing it.
2: Come on, Lane.
6: There is a fine line. And as long as you know where that fine line is and don't pass it, you're fine.
3: It would sound to me like Monica's coworker is exceeding the line. Is that fair to say? I don't feel like I'm getting a lot of sympathy in the room
2: here. At least
3: because,
2: in her mind, yeah.
3: Right, yeah.
6: I would very much agree with that. Yeah, it may be time for her to buy a mug or for her or something. That there's a fine line. Don't push it.
2: Golly.
5: But what's the bottom line?
2: Yeah, what is the bottom line here?
3: That's what we're trying to get to.
6: Bottom line is maybe a subtle hint of, hey, you're pushing the issue here. Back off a little bit.
3: That's good advice, Lane. I appreciate that.
2: At the end of the day, what should Monica do?
6: If it becomes too much, she might have to go to HR about it.
5: What?
2: Hold on.
3: Whoa, what? Lane,
2: you're gonna go to HR and be like, look, this is just too happy.
5: She's too happy.
6: Well, that early in the morning, let me get a cup of coffee first. Oh, and then you can be as happy.
2: Oh, come on.
3: I think the HR is a little far away, but hey, HR is who's supposed to solve this crap at the office.
6: Let everybody wake up, for Pete's sake.
3: I hear what you're saying, Lane. It's Friends and Neighbors with 98.7 The Bull.

0: We got resolution from yesterday's, shoplifting incident that JR pulled at Safeway.
1: Accidental shoplifting.
0: That's what you say. Something that we're not going to be thrilled about, JR. You have another admission about it?
1: Yeah, I think you might lose a little respect for me when I tell you what I did. I'll tell you in 3 minutes. She said

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1: Jerry, you mentioned a couple moments ago that I might lose respect for you. I'll just let you know, I already did that yesterday.
2: Oh, yeah, yeah.
1: Finding out that you're a shoplifter.
2: Well, it was all by accident, Mallory, so you weren't here. What happened? To recap really fast.
3: Yeah, what is this I'm hearing about you being a thief? Yeah.
2: Okay.
1: Straight up thief.
2: Hold on here. I'm not dressed like the Hamburglar.
1: Not only thieving, but went back to the store to do the thievery.
3: Wow. You know what they say? What is that saying? They always return to the scene of the crime?
1: Yes.
3: Or whatever. That's what JR did.
2: I kind of did. But so I go into Safeway because I need dishwasher pods.
3: Okay.
2: So I go in there and I pick some up and I get some drinks and stuff for the week. I get home and I open up the bag and the pods aren't in there.
3: Oh.
2: So I immediately panic and think I had left them in the self-checkout.
3: Okay.
2: Because I've done that before. I think that's a kind of a common thing.
1: We all do that.
2: So I drive back, but it's not the same woman working the self-checkout.
3: Mm.
2: It's some other woman covering for her break. She goes, dude, I haven't seen any pods, but just go grab some.

0: the shelf. I'm sure it's fine.
1: Yeah.
0: So I did, and I showed her the receipt. I get home. I open up the bag, and the pods are to the left of the bag, the original pods. So I had two. For a moment, I'm like, all right, well, hey, you know,
1: free pods.
0: But I couldn't do that.
2: I would consider that a blessing.
0: Yeah. I was like, you don't want to turn down a blessing.
2: A rare blessing, yes.
0: It does look like I pulled some sort of receipt scam.
1: You did.
0: Kind of.
1: Classic receipt scam.
0: So yesterday after work, I decided to go back, and I said, hey, this is going to sound crazy, but I accidentally stole these from you.
2: Were they like, you're insane?
0: She looked at me like I was crazy. Yeah. She's like, what do you mean by accident? I go, well, hold on, Susan. Let me explain everything. And I kind of told her what I just told you. And then I go, and by the way, I know this other bag is already opened and I used one, but I'd like to return it.
2: Oh, my God.
0: So I got my money back.
2: Oh.
0: Yeah.
2: Wait, so you still got a free bag?
0: Well, no, I
1: got one free pod.
0: I gave back the one that I had stolen by mistake.
2: Okay.
0: Then the other package I had already opened and used one.
2: Yeah, yeah.
0: But I decided to seal it back up. I said, look, I used one, but it turns out it's the wrong brand. I don't really need these. Can I return it? She's like, yeah, that's okay. Thank you for being so honest with me.
2: Wait, so now you have no bags?
0: Well, no. It turns out we already had a 30 rack of them in the garage that the fiance never told me about.
2: Okay.
0: She's like, what are you doing stealing pods? We have some in the garage.
2: So you went through a whole debacle for nothing.
1: At all.
0: Imagine trying to explain to her, well, look, I accidentally stole these. I want to give these back, but the product I used, I'd like to return it because I only used one out of
2: She's
0: the 20.
2: She's like, just get out of here.
0: Yeah, basically.
1: She turned to her coworker. Her system manager turned to her coworker, and the coworker said, what was that? And she went, I don't understand.
2: I'm not sure. Yeah.
1: I think we got scammed, but I can't find the inventory.
2: I think he means well, but I'm not sure.
0: Well, I got the money back, which is important, because I told you, I got $80 in the bank.
2: Money back and lots of pots.
0: Yeah.

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1: This is Northwest Now with Mallory.
2: National Geographic has named two Oregon sites to the Wonders of America list.
3: Wow. I guess Crater Lake's got to be on there.
2: I thought so too. Maybe it is already on there. I'm not sure. But the two that they named are Malheur National Forest.
3: Okay.
2: I don't know. Never heard of it. But their reasoning for adding this one is because it houses the Earth's largest living organisms by biomass. I don't know what that means.
3: I didn't know that. So, like, a lot of times, like, trees will be connected through their roots or whatever, and those are considered, like, one organism.
2: Yeah.
3: I didn't realize the biggest one was in Oregon.
2: Yeah.
4: Can you say that again in English? I am completely lost.
2: I didn't understand it either. It's a lot of scientific terms that I, like, what is biomass?
3: Like a, you know,
4: I got a lot of it here around my midsection.
3: I think that's what I did know the biggest one of those was in Beaverton at my house.
2: The second one, maybe more commonly known, is Hell's Canyon.
3: Oh, Hell's Canyon's great. Yeah.
4: What is that?
3: Hell's Canyon is like, it's the Snake River, so it's the border between Oregon and Idaho. And it's the deepest canyon in the U.S., like deeper than the Grand Canyon.
4: What?
3: It's also really narrow.
4: Okay.
3: So like when you're in it, you're looking up at like a mile-high rock wall.
4: Wow.
3: But you're on the river. It's like, I grew up like water skiing on that river.
2: Cool.
3: And holy cow. And
4: sounds crazy. Awesome.
3: Yeah, it's cool.
2: Sad day for PDX. The Lloyd Center is closing this Saturday.
3: No.
2: I really thought we'd be able to save it.
3: It's not too late. It's still open.
4: Let's start a petition right now.
2: We still have time. So if we are unable to save it in the next 2 days, and you want to do one last trip to Lloyd Center, there are some events going on Saturday. There's going to do a shop local Lloyderpalooza. So this is going to be an open vendor fair, kind of honoring all the local businesses that took home in Lloyd Center the last couple years.
3: Did you say Lloyderpalooza?
2: Lloyderpalooza. Yeah.
4: Clever.
3: Just hang out, I guess.
4: Yeah, loiter.
2: There's going to be a silent disco mall walk. This is going to be the popular food court 5000 walking group. I've seen them on TikTok. They're doing Lloyd Center mall walks, and they're very, they,

0: they wear costumes. So
1: what are they going to do now? That makes it so sad.
0: I don't know.
1: Where is the Lloyd Center Mall Walkers going to go now?
2: Can we invite them here?
0: To PacWest Center.
2: Come do
1: just
2: it here?
1: Walk around the lobby.
0: Just the downstairs lobby.
2: Yeah, why not?
1: Up and down the escalator.
2: No one hangs down there anyway.
0: You can bike one last lap around Lloyd Center. This will be at 1:30. You can pay one less tribute by biking a lap. You can catch a final magic show at 2 o'clock.
1: Hey,
2: sweet.
1: Why not?
0: Music, poetry, and karaoke at the food court from 3:30 to 7. You can contribute to a community mural. You can take one last tour at 5. And finally, you can take a last lap around the range.
1: Aww.
0: This is going to conclude the place that made Lloyd Center famous, and the longtime skaters, that famous couple that was in the news. You guys remember seeing them?
1: Yeah.
0: They'll be doing it at 6:45, one final lap.
1: This is tragic.
2: This next gate is for couples and couples only.
1: I don't know. One specific couple.
2: Yeah.
1: It's been Northwest Now on 98.7 The Bull with your morning stampede. Glad to have you back, Mallory.
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2: I want you to think about the Instagram carousel you're going to put together when you're at Red Rocks watching Ella Langley.
3: One of them's going to be my curly fries. I assume they have curly fries at Red Rocks?
2: Of course.
3: Or are they more bougie than that?
2: Yeah, no, they do.
3: Okay, curly fries. I'm going to have a brick of curly fries.
2: Yep.
3: Maybe me smiling behind it, but out of focus.
2: Totally.
3: And then the outfit, and that's it.
2: And then a bunch of clips of the performance.
3: That I'll never watch again.
2: Yeah.
3: That nobody's interested in.
2: No, I'm like, honestly, though, if you post that carousel, it's going to make every friend jealous that they're not there with you.
3: And of my curly fries.
2: Yeah. For sure.
4: That's the star of the show.
3: That's the star of the show.
2: Listen, that's the main character in this post.
3: This is a bucket list that you want to go for. Listening for Ella's voice all day long. 503-733-0987 The Bull. The song or the word you want to text in is Ella when you hear Ella's voice all by herself.

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13: Driving through town, just my boy and me, with a Happy Meal in his booster seat. 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
1: You'll see these lists every now and again. Things that are turning 20 this year, so just gear up. It's going to make you feel old.
2: Yeah.
3: Oh, boy.
2: These are tough. There's some on here that are going to hit you right in the heart. You ready?
3: Yeah, I don't know if I am, but let's do it.
2: All right. Turning 20 years old this year, the MacBook.
3: Oh, what?
1: Doesn't that feel older than 20?
3: Oh, I thought it... No, I feel like it came out when I started college, which was in 2011.
2: Yeah, no, that was 20 years ago now. It's crazy.
1: MacBook is the laptop, right?
2: Yeah,
1: Not the iMac.
2: Yeah. May 16th, 2006, we got the first MacBook.
3: Wow. No, the iMac, the big, colorful rainbow computer, that came out.
1: That came out when I was in college.
3: Ago.
2: Yeah, those were cool.
3: That was. They were those like see-through. Yeah.
2: We have, let's see, Hips Don't Lie from Shakira is now 20 years old.
3: No still fighting. A banger.
2: Oh, it's still so good.
3: Yeah.
2: But 20 years, man. That's
3: crazy.
2: That's two decades we've been listening to Shakira, Shakira.
1: Right, yeah.
2: You know, it's crazy. Yeah. Twitter is now 20 years old, or as it's known now, it's gone through a name change. X.
3: Wow.
1: And doesn't have long left.
3: Yeah, so 20 years ago, I was 13. That's crazy because I feel like I joined Twitter when it started.
2: Wow.
3: But I didn't join at 13.
1: You couldn't. Well, I mean, you can. Are you sure you didn't?
3: I joined.
2: You just lied about your age, maybe?
3: I am a liar.
2: Yeah. Admittedly.
3: I joined like high school. Maybe.
2: Twitter was the jam back then, though.
3: It was
2: so different.
3: I met some of my best friends still to this day through Twitter, which is so insane.
1: It used to be great.
3: Yeah, it really just sucks now.
1: It's like Facebook.
2: Yeah, I've gotten rid of it. I've deleted the app. It's just a cesspool now.
3: It really is.
1: Can't have it.
2: What about She's the Man? You know that movie? Amanda Bynes dresses up as a boy, plays soccer. That's a really funny movie.
3: Yeah.
2: March of 2006. How about this one? It's going to hit you in the gut, Jake. The Nintendo Wii turns 20 this year.
3: What?
1: That feels right. For you guys, it's different because you were in a different place 20 years ago.
2: Yeah.
1: Literally 20 years ago, I was doing this show.
3: Oh, okay.
1: So I remember all talking about all these things into this microphone.
3: Yeah.
2: I remember when the Wii came out. We talked in black and white.
1: Yeah, we weren't in color back then.
3: Yeah. That's funny.
2: Let's see. One more real quick. This one's for Mallory. Hannah Montana premiered March 2006.
1: Oh, wow.
3: Okay, so what did I say? How old I was? 13? Yeah, that checks out.
2: Okay. That sounds about right.
3: I was around that age, yeah.
1: That one feels 20 years ago.
3: That's crazy. And Miley Cyrus and I are like the exact same age, too, so it's crazy to think about.
1: You're practically the same person, really.
3: We are.

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1: Wait a little second. I'm realizing this. What does your birth month say about you?
2: Yep.
1: This is just astrology, man.
3: Yeah, and for some strange reason, I'm getting really good at this. No, I really am. And I'm going to correctly tell you both because mine is 100% spot on.
1: Really?
3: Okay. I have the cards here. That are just giving me all this information. Who do you want to start with in the room?
1: Let's start with Mallory.
3: Okay, Mallory, your birthday was recently. It's in.
4: Do you remember?
3: It's in June.
4: It is.
1: You got it.
4: Yep. Nicely done.
1: Let's see if he knows mine. We'll find out.
3: Okay. Well, let me do hers first. All right, June. This is Mallory. Tell me if this doesn't just describe you perfectly.
4: Okay.
3: You help everyone.
4: Okay. I don't know about that.
1: Sure.
3: All right, might be starting 0-1 here, but I could turn this around.
1: I did throw a Tootsie Roll wrapper at the garbage the other day, which is by her desk, and she picked it up for me. So.
4: Okay, see, I do help everyone.
3: Okay, see, don't be so quick, okay? You listen to everyone. Now that I'm saying that out loud, that might not be... Okay.
1: 4 or 5 times this morning, we need to repeat stuff for Mallory.
3: How about you're always there for everyone? Man, my cards, they really are not just landing for you today.
4: Oh, okay.
1: Let's give her that one.
3: Okay, we'll give her that one.
4: Okay.
3: All right, and Lashley here, correct me if I'm wrong, but almost no one notices when you need help.
1: That's true.
3: Like in your heart-to-heart, when you know you need it most.
4: Yeah.
3: Most people don't really pick up on that.
1: You've been moving into a new apartment. We haven't been asked at all.
3: Yeah?
1: We see you every day for hours and hours and hours, and you haven't hit us up at all.
4: Oh, yeah. But that's because I have no furniture to move in.
3: Yeah, maybe that's right.
4: So.
3: And she doesn't seem to listen to anyone.
4: Right.
3: So.
4: Yeah.
1: Let's come back and do yours,
3: okay, dude. All right, yeah.

0: 98.7 The Bull.
1: Humbling moment a second ago when you were like, it's either September or October for your birth month, Jake. And I realized, yeah, neither of you know. But we haven't gone through it yet.
2: No, so. We haven't.
1: And we've gone through both of yours. That's the only reason I know
3: yours. And yeah, and JR and I's is in a row.
1: Right.
3: It went mine, then his.
1: Right.
3: And then we had to do a gap. And then yours, because yours is in September.
2: September. I know it is.
1: Question mark?
2: No, I know
1: like
2: it
1: is. A question mark.
3: I'm pretty confident in September.
1: It is in September.
2: Yeah,
3: see,
2: I had a feeling.
3: We knew.
1: You did.
2: No, you
3: did.
2: Come on. And tell me, the cards are telling me something different about you.
1: Really?
2: Yeah, this is...
1: Are we sure I'm not October?
2: I'm 100% confident because October would be way off for
1: you. Okay, got it. September, hit me.
2: It says, you get attached to the little things.
1: I get attached to little things, sure.
2: You know, like sometimes, even something so small, you kind of just, you feel yourself kind of reaching out for it.
1: I'll buy that.
2: You know what I'm saying?
1: Okay, half a point on that one.
2: Also, small gestures, messages... And changes affect you.
1: Oh, yeah. 100%
2: on that one. Changes.
1: No, I don't like changes.
2: No.
1: I like small gestures. Mm-hmm. I'll eat on some compliment that my friend gave me for years.
2: Yeah. Yep.
1: Okay.
2: That's all I got about you.
1: That sizes me up pretty good.
2: I told you the card's telling me something different.
1: Pull up July because that's yours.
2: Okay, let me go back here.
1: Read your own one.
2: Dude, this one might make me. All right. Well, here we are live. So you use humor to hide so much.
1: I don't know anybody who uses humor to hide things more than you, JR.
2: Golly.
3: Wow, that's crazy that isn't that.
2: That's kind of messed up. These cards are supposed to be funny. while you make others laugh, part of you is fighting in silence.
3: Why is this one so deep?
2: Yeah, wow, we're going to put this away because
1: it's making you feel some kind of way.
2: Yeah, that's crazy.
3: That is.
2: Wow.
1: But it is true, JR.
2: Yep.
1: I mean, like, you're funny.
2: Where's my red nose?
1: But you're going through it sometimes.

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1: Gonna get out of here. Emily's in next at 11:30 today. We get to go down to the PNC Live studio because Avery Ann is gonna be here.
2: Yeah. Hey!
3: Let's go!
1: Super excited about this one. Now, walk me through this because as I've been pitching this, when I saw Avery Ann for the first time at a showcase in Nashville, where a record label will get a bunch of radio people together and bring out an artist and say, this is one of our new artists, what do you think? Avery Ann absolutely blew my socks off.
3: Wow, because that seems like it'd be like a stressful situation.
2: Yeah.
1: She rose to the occasion, and it was like a big crowd of a lot of people she needed to impress. I'm not including myself in that. Yeah. I was a plus one.
3: Yeah.
1: But I don't know how to say that to her, because I intend to. I want to give her the compliment.
2: You should.
1: But I don't... It feels weird. It feels like I'm not going to be able to deliver it.
3: You tell her, you handle pressure well, don't you?
1: Is that what it says?
3: Maybe.
1: How go?
3: It feels like you... She'll go, you know, maybe.
1: I don't know how to sell her. Like, she really, like, made me cry while I was sitting there in the showcase. Like,
3: wow.
1: Her music was so impactful to me that I teared up in front of my peers.
3: Mm. Yeah. That's incredible. I know she was recently... she just shared the stage with Ella Langley.
1: Mm-hmm.
2: Oh, wow.
3: It's a big deal.
2: That's huge, yeah.
1: She's worked with Max McNown, our own local boy here.
3: Oh, that's right.
1: Had a couple tracks with him. I think she's so great, and I don't want to come off like a...
2: Fanboy?
1: Yeah, right. Not too much, anyway.
2: No, I mean, you work in the field, so like country music really hits you. So
1: yeah.
2: I think she'd understand. I hope if she doesn't, then
1: I hope so. Will you guys
2: might
1: rescue
2: look a little
1: me
2: weird,
1: if it gets weird?
3: Yeah, of course. Absolutely.
1: We'll try. Thanks, guys.
3: Yeah, man. Come on.
1: Avery Ann at PNC Live Studio. 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Here's Taylor. Happy Thursday.

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Happy Thursday. Hey, it's Emily 98.7 The Bull. How are you doing? We are one day closer to the weekend, baby. Let's celebrate and have some fun today. Here we go.

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Sleepless in a Hotel Room is going to be you after an epic Ella Langley concert at Red Rocks. Hey, it's Emily. We are getting you there. What you have to do is listen for Ella to shout out the bowl. Then you're going to text Ella to 503-733.

0: If MySpace were to come back, let's say it's tomorrow, how many top eights do you think you'd be in?
1: One, question mark?
0: You'd be in mine.
1: All right.
0: I would put you in mine. 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

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Hey, it's Emily. By the way, make sure you hang out with me every Sunday night from 7 to 10 p.m. right here on The Bowl for She's Country. 3 hours celebrating the women of country music.

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1: 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So I love when artists use their platform for something.

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not want to go to Boston, at least not yet. We want to go to Red Rocks to see Ella Langley. 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Let's make this happen. 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

I want you to put this date on your calendar, okay? September 19th. That is the St. Jude Walk and Run that's happening at the Oregon Zoo. Hey, it's Emily. I love St. Jude. Such an incredible organization. Our morning stampede, they are going to be out there hanging out. So it's a perfect way to have some fun and do some good. Raise funds to fight childhood cancer. More info

So I thought Gary from Rascal Flatts was talking trash on Ella Langley, because in an interview he said he might have to put Ella in a chokehold if he hears "Choose in Texas" again. And I was like, oh, that's not a good thing to say. But then he said it's because it gets stuck in his head and he hums the song all day long. So I'm like, okay, I'll give him a pass.

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And I was walking downstairs and my foot got caught on the jeans and I almost fell down the stairs. So that could have been a fashion.

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Hey, it's Emily. We want to send you there. 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

Dust on the Bottle. You know, I love the song. Kind of iffy on the title, because Dust on the Bottle, that would assume that I have a bottle of, like, wine on my counter long enough for it to collect dust. Now, listen. 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

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Tucker Wetmore's on with Burnett. It's the Bull. Oh, no.

Carrie Underwood just landed a gig for the 14th time. She's back yet again for Sunday Night Football and says she's going to be giving people a taste of her Rock Fever era for the theme song this year. I'm all about it. 98.7 The Bull and Un-

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We're sending you to see Ella Langley at Red Rocks. 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

chance to check out Ian Munsick's bar. 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

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It's B-Dub on 98.7 The Bull. So I've been on Tirzepatide for the last couple of years, and I did not bring it with me on this trip and forgot to take it right when I left. And I'm like, my appetite is like something fierce. I cannot wait for shot day on Monday. And if you're in the GLP-1 crew like I am, you know exactly what I'm talking about.

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I don't get to do this without you doing what you do. So thank you for checking out the show. Thank you for hanging. Thank you for listening. 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I'm just here to play the music. 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